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My name is Al Farb. Hey, thank you so much for having us on and making us a part of your day while we play all of your favorite real country songs right here in one place right now. 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

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Body Mazzell Farr with more of your favorites on the way. 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

0: 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A survey found coffee is no longer a morning beverage. 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
16: We'll have mostly cloudy skies with a chance of showers and thunderstorms for tonight. Low temperatures in the lower 60s. Mostly cloudy on our Sunday. Chance of showers will continue. Highs in the mid 70s. Then we turn sunny and cooler by Monday. Sunshine continues. High temperatures in the upper 70s. We'll be down into the 40s by Monday night. 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

0: Brad Paisley, and I'm going to miss her on Your Real Country Saturday night. My name is Al Farb. Hey, thank you so much for having us on and make it as a part of your evening while we play the perfect soundtrack for your entire weekend right here in one place on Real Country with the Oak Ridge Boys in the All Come Back Saloon right now on Real Country.
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0: Digging on Real Country. My name is Al Farbel. How much coffee is okay to drink? New guidelines say drinking up to 5 8-ounce cups a day is generally safe for most adults and is linked to a lower risk of heart failure, stroke, and heart disease in people. 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
7: We'll have mostly cloudy skies with a chance of showers and thunderstorms for tonight. Low temperatures in the lower 60s. Mostly cloudy on our Sunday. Chance of showers will continue. Highs in the mid-70s. Then we turn sunny and cooler by Monday. Sunshine continues. High temperatures in the upper 70s. We'll be down into the 40s by Monday night. 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

0: Steve Horner and the Weekend on Your Real Country Saturday night. My name is Al Farr with more of your favorites on the way. 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

late, great Keith Whitley. I'm no stranger to the rain on your Real Country Saturday night. My name is Al Farb. No stranger to playing all your favorite Real Country songs for you right here in one place. And we're going to keep on keeping on now with Ronnie Millsap. 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

Tracy Byrd is holding heaven on your Real Country Saturday night. My name is Al Farb, holding on to more of your favorite Real Country songs played for you right here in one place, right around the corner from Jason Aldean, Amarillo Sky, Dwight Yoakam, guitars, Cadillacs, and more coming up next on Real Country.

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0: 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My name is Al Farbell. A 50-year-old blind man from England can consider himself lucky to be alive after driving a car 150 miles despite being drunk and not having a driver's license or insurance. He explained that he had decided to drive to Scotland to escape his woes after drinking 4 bottles of wine with his partner. 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Let's see here from Hank Jr., If Heaven Ain't a Lot Like Dixie, Kitty Chesty and American Kids, and more next on Real Country.
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11: We'll have mostly cloudy skies with a chance of showers and thunderstorms for tonight. Low temperatures in the lower 60s. Mostly cloudy on our Sunday. Chance of showers will continue. Highs in the mid-70s. Then we turn sunny and cooler by Monday. Sunshine continues. High temperatures in the upper 70s. We'll be down into the 40s by Monday night. 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

ski top jack in a cherry coke town. Mama and daddy put their roots right here, cause this is where the car broke down. Yellow dog school bus kicking up red bus, kicking a

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0: Tim McGraw, if you're reading this on Your Real Country Saturday Night, my name is Al Farbo. Ladies, are you dating a guy who acts all formal and then won't touch you? It could be that he is a polite flirt. These introverted men tend to value proper manners and physically move back during conversations. If you stick with a polite flirt, it'll pay off in the long run. Research shows that polite guys tend to have longer, more meaningful relationships. More of your favorite old country songs are coming up right around the corner for you from Verd Gosden, The Voice. I can tell by the way you dance, you're going to love me tonight. George Burge and Cowboy Songs and more next on Real Country.
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12: We'll have mostly cloudy skies with a chance of showers and thunderstorms for tonight. Low temperatures in the lower 60s. Mostly cloudy on our Sunday. Chance of showers will continue. Highs in the mid-70s. Then we turn sunny and cooler by Monday. Sunshine continues. High temperatures in the upper 70s. We'll be down into the 40s by Monday night. 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

0: The voice, Mr. Vern Gaz, and I can tell by the way you dance, you're going to love me tonight on your Real Country Saturday night. 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

0: You're in Real Country with Tracy Lawrence. Hi there, I'm Tammy Lively, and we are celebrating Country Music Month all month long. We'll be putting the spotlight on Alabama today. Stick around. Here's one from the Charlie Daniels Band.
1: The devil went down to Georgia. He was looking for a soul to steal. He was in a bind because he was way behind, and he was willing to make a deal. When he came across this young man sawing on a fiddle and playing it hot, and the devil jumped up on a hickory stump and said, "Boy, let me tell you what. I guess you didn't know it, but I'm a fiddle player too. And if you'd care to take a dare, I'll make a bet with you. Now, you played pretty good fiddle, boy, but give the devil his due. I bet a fiddle of gold against your soul, because I think I'm better than you." The boy said, "My name's Johnny, and it might be a sin, but I'll take your bet, and you're going to regret

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Johnny said, "Devil, just come on back if you ever want to try again. 'Cause I told you once, you son of a gun, I

0: Jason Aldean, who's the proud new owner of a beautiful Pontiac Le Mans in 1968. His tour mate, Chase Matthew, bought it for him as a thank you for taking him out on the road. Keep it here. We've got music on the way from Alabama, of course, J.D. Fricke and more.
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0: George Strait, she'll leave you with a smile right here in Real Country, which is good, right? They say you should always be looking on the sunny side of life. It's good for your health. 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So always be smiling and keep it here. We've got some Lainey Wilson coming.
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there's men and there's ladies. Well, he pushed his old straw hat back and he grinned.

0: That's Ed Bruce right here in Real Country, where we got some sad news the other day from Charles Kelly of Lady A. He has shared that he has a rare blood cancer called multiple myeloma. My best friend is dealing with multiple myeloma right now. Please keep him in your thoughts and prayers. He wants to keep working while he's receiving treatment, so he's very hopeful. But boy, let me tell you, that is one long road to hoe.
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That's Crystal Gayle, The Sound of Goodbye, right here in Real Country, where I'm just turning this one up to 11. One of my favorites from Charlie Pride. Kiss an Angel Good Morning in Real Country.

0: 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Today, the spotlight is on Alabama, and I've got some coming up. We'll also do some Toby Keith and Eddie Rabbit, too. He's next.
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0: Alabama, If I Had You, right here in Real Country. They are our featured artists today. We're putting the spotlight on them as we highlight artists throughout Country Music Month. You know, back in 2008, bronze statues of the band were erected in Fort Payne, Alabama. How cool is that? So if you're ever in Fort Payne, make sure you check it out. Keep it here. We've got more music on the way. Going to do some George Jones, and it looks like Dierks Bentley next.
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0: George Jones right here in Real Country. 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

it's Brad Paisley. Anything like me right here in Real Country. I think if his boys turn out like him, that they'll be fine young men. I'm Tammy. Let's keep it rolling with some Leroy Van Dyke. Walk on by.

0: There's Cody Johnson with The Fall right here in Real Country. I'm Tammy Lively. You know, Cody was the winner of the ACM's Entertainer of the Year Award. We'll see how he does with the CMA EOT. He is nominated in that category and others for next month's awards.
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0: Toby Keith, How Do You Like Me Now, right here in real country. I don't know, maybe you should ask that after you've seen your neighbor's reaction to having your Christmas lights up already. Swear to God, I saw somebody with lights up the other day. I couldn't believe it. It's the beginning of October, folks. Hey, we've got some great music on the way. Keep it here. Going to get to some Jason Aldean, T.G. Shepherd, and more. Come on.
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0: That's T.G. Shepherd, who was really close to Elvis Presley, I understand. He had 10 number one hits on the Billboard charts back in the day. I'm Tammy Lively. I hope you're doing great. We've got lots of great music on the way, including our spotlight artist, Alabama. 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
1: After all the bars are closed,

There's George Jones right here in Real Country. This song, probably the biggest of his career, a triple chart topper for Charlie Rich, the most beautiful girl in Real Country.

Martina McBride with I Love You right here in Real Country. She was brilliant. When she first moved to Nashville, she would write requested material on her demos that she would send to record companies, and they would listen. And that's how she got her first record deal. Pretty cool. Keep it here. We've got some Waylon Jennings coming up.

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Every day during the month of October, we're featuring a different Real Country superstar. Today's artist is Alabama.

0: That is the story of my life. I'm in a hurry and I don't know why. Alabama, right here in Real Country. They are our featured artist. We have them in the spotlight all day long as we're celebrating Country Music Month. All month long, some great artists going to be featured here in the coming days, too. Randy Travis tomorrow. We've got Tammy Wynette on Tuesday. Just make sure you're with us all month long right here in Real Country.
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0: The famous last words of a fool, that's George Strait, right here in Real Country. Lots to look forward to in October. We've got the World Series set for the 23rd of October, which is wild. The division playoffs started yesterday. They will continue for the next couple of days. Hey, keep it here. We've got music on the way. It looks like Toby Keith coming up in minutes.
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1: News this hour from Town Hall. I'm Ron Taylor. President Trump says Iran has virtually given up any plans for a nuclear weapon. Before departing the White House early Saturday morning, he spoke about the ongoing conflict with Iran.
2: We have a decision that I'll make about Iran. Iran's been decimated, so the only question is it'll either be the easy way or the hard way.
1: The president's road trip will take him south to San Antonio, Texas next week, where he will support Texas Attorney General Ken Paxton's race for the Senate, as he is neck and neck currently with Democrat James Tallarico. The Supreme Court is expected to hear several high-profile cases upon returning for the new term.
3: The High Court will reconvene for a new nine-month term and is expected to consider whether laws that ban semi-automatic rifles violate the Second Amendment, as well as the legality of voting laws that require proof of citizenship. The justices will also decide how much authority parents have over children who identify as transgender, if immigrants must remain in detention while they await deportation, and if lawmakers can sue oil companies for their role in climate change. I'm Lisa Carton.
1: Emerging reports say the Fly Dubai co-pilot accused of stabbing the captain of a passenger jet mid-flight was previously banned from flying over fears he had adopted radical ideological views.
4: The pilot was grounded by Oman Air in 2024 after the airline found out he had been visiting radical Islamic websites and he was assigned to a desk job. The reports indicate officials are now investigating how the Omani national was cleared to be in the cockpit of a Fly Dubai plane headed for Israel. Passengers and crew were able to subdue the suspect before the plane carrying 174 people landed safely in Saudi Arabia. In New York, I'm Liz Warner.
1: Coast Guard searching off the coast of Massachusetts still for that missing air ambulance that went missing early Saturday morning. News at townhall.com.
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10: We'll have partly to mostly cloudy skies for today. Chance of showers will continue. High temperatures in the mid-70s. A chance of showers this evening, otherwise mostly cloudy for tonight. Low temperatures in the lower 50s. And then sunshine returns for our Monday, highs in the upper 70s. 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

0: Luke Combs, One Number Away, right here in Real Country. That also is the story of my life. I'm Tammy. Let's do some Jones, shall we? The race is on in Real Country.
1: I feel tears welling up, calling deep inside, like my heart's from a beat break.

Michael Wilson Hardy. That's the full name there for Hardy. Favorite country song in real country, where we're celebrating the music of Alabama. I've got some coming up, and stick around for Ricky Skaggs, too. He's next.

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Today's artist is Alabama.

0: George Strait, Give It Away, right here in Real Country. I love that one. I'm Tammy. I hope you're well. Thanks for joining me. We're going to do some John Conley, and I've got Luke Bryan coming up for you next in Real Country.
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0: Here's John Conley right here in Real Country. I'm Tammy Lively. I saw a trailer the other day for a Christmas movie starring Arnold Schwarzenegger as Santa. He looks pretty good, too. It's called The Man with the Bag. I guess it's going to be premiering December the 2nd on Prime Video. Make sure you check it out. Keep it here for Clint Black and Alan Jackson next.
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1: News this hour from Town Hall. I'm Ron Taylor.
2: But I just say a very special hello, Dayton, and hello, Ohio.
1: President Trump on the road last night in Hawaii, in Ohio, speaking at a rally. The president noted past successes in the Buckeye State and is counting on continued support.
2: And as you know, I won the state all three times, and we got the highest vote total in the history of Ohio, the highest number of votes all three times. And with your vote, just 31 days from now, Ohio is going to defeat the radical left Democrats once again.
1: The president's road trip will take him south to San Antonio next week, where he will support Texas Attorney General Ken Paxton's race for the Senate, as he is neck and neck with Democrat James Tallarico. Good news for farmers and truckers. The White House announcing Europe will release diesel reserves.
3: President Trump says an agreement has been struck with Europe to release a massive amount of diesel oil reserves. This comes as prices for diesel have recently surged. AAA reports Friday's national average for a gallon of diesel is $6.37. The president said the process of releasing the diesel reserves will begin immediately. The Russia-Ukraine war, as well as the war in Iran, have put pressure on the world's diesel supply. Richard Boyd reporting.
1: President Trump says his administration will begin sending checks to over 20 million seniors to help with Medicare costs. The Social Truth Post also indicating that the first round would come from, and all the rounds would come from the Medicare Improvement Fund. The White House fact sheet saying that the $90 per person checks will be mailed to those who need a check, and otherwise you'll have a direct deposit. You'll find more on these stories at townhall.com. I'm Ron Taylor reporting.
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6: We'll have partly to mostly cloudy skies for today. Chance of showers will continue. High temperatures in the mid-70s. A chance of showers this evening, otherwise mostly cloudy for tonight. Low temperatures in the lower 50s. The sunshine returns for our Monday. Highs in the upper 70s. 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

Here in Real Country with Conway Twitty, Don't Call Him a Cowboy. This song just pulls at the heartstrings. You can feel the heartbreak in George Jones' voice. It's the Grand Tour in Real Country. Tree. Yep.

That's Little Texas. God bless Texas right here in real country. Didn't bless them with the best weather. They were recently named the number one state with the worst weather in the U.S.

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Every day during the month of October, we're featuring a different Real Country superstar. Today's artist is Alabama.

0: That's Alabama, our featured artist here, as we're celebrating Country Music Month all month long in Real Country. Hey, one of the things I look forward to every October is the Treehouse of Horror episode on The Simpsons. This year, it's going to be coming up on the 25th, so make sure you circle that date on your calendar. They're going to include a parody of The Nightmare Before Christmas this year, and you won't want to miss that.
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He said, this is where you get off, boy, 'cause I'm going back to Alabama. 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The whole

0: Here's David Allan Coe with The Ride right here in Real Country. That's going to do it for me. My ride is over. Have a good one, everybody. Enjoy your Sunday. I'll see you back here Tuesday morning. Just remember when you're out and about today to be kind to one another, because you never know what other folks are going through.
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1: News this hour from Town Hall. I'm Ron Taylor. In Ohio last night, President Trump says Democrats have a track record of failure.
2: They gave us the worst inflation in American history, the highest energy prices in American history, the worst trade deficit in American history. They allowed 25 million people to pour across our borders from all over the world, from prisons, from mental institutions, drug dealers. And if they win the midterms, they will do it again. They're going to do it all again.
1: The president's road trip will take him south to San Antonio, Texas. Next week, he'll be supporting Texas Attorney General Ken Paxton's race for the Senate as he is neck and neck with Democrat James Tallarico. President Trump's tough stance on crime is paying off in Washington, D.C., where one major chain is opting to let customers shop like they used to.
3: CVS pharmacy stores in Washington, D.C. are no longer locking up items thanks to President Trump's crime crackdown. Townhall.com reporting it's a huge quality of life win for folks who live in the District of Columbia. There's been a drastic decrease in shoplifting and other crimes. Homicides, for example, down 30%, robbery down 7%, and auto thefts down 45%. The U.S. Attorney's Office report a 67% increase in prosecutions, so it appears the criminals are getting the message. Laura Winters reporting.
1: Six people are still missing after a medical plane had plunged into the ocean near Massachusetts Saturday morning. The FAA says it lost contact with the Gulfstream G-100 early Saturday and issued a search and rescue alert. As of last night, officials announced that debris had been found, but the six people on board were still unaccounted for. The medical evaluation plane was traveling from Bermuda to Boston Logan International Airport when it disappeared off the coast of Nantucket. The governor of Massachusetts is offering help in the rescue efforts.
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6: We'll have partly to mostly cloudy skies for today. Chance of showers will continue. High temperatures in the mid-70s. A chance of showers this evening, otherwise mostly cloudy for tonight. Low temperatures in the lower 50s. And then sunshine returns for our Monday. Highs in the upper 70s. 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
12: We'll have partly to mostly cloudy skies for today. Chance of showers will continue. High temperatures in the mid-70s. A chance of showers this evening. Otherwise, mostly cloudy for tonight. Low temperatures in the lower 50s. And then sunshine returns for our Monday. Highs in the upper 70s. 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

0: We're playing only the best and most real country. Thanks so much for listening. If you're an animal lover, don't fight with your significant other in front of your dog. When you're upset, so is your dog, say canine behavior experts. If he isn't used to seeing you angry, your shouting or angry gestures will put him on edge, and that could lead to barking, nipping, or trying to settle the fight himself. In some cases, your dog may even start to associate your angry or aggressive mood with your partner's presence. If that happens, your pooch may consider your significant other threatening and may try to bite.
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1: Breaking news this hour at Town Hall. I'm Bob Agnew in Washington. President Trump is telling supporters in Ohio to pretend he's on the ballot in the midterm elections. He urged a crowd at a Vandalia Butler High School near Dayton to support incumbent Republican Senator John Husted running in a tight race against former Senator Sherrod Brown.
2: We did not come all this way and defeat all of those dangers only to watch our country be taken over by sick people. They're sick people.
1: A retirement party may have revealed Pete Hegseth's adversaries. Here's correspondent Ken Lorman.
3: A retirement party for Colonel David Butler, whom Pete Hegseth ordered fired, gathered Hegseth critics, including General Mark Milley, ex-Army Secretary Dan Driscoll, and journalists like Jeffrey Goldberg of The Atlantic, fueling suspicions of a coordinated smear campaign amid Signalgate. Hegseth allies view the event as evidence of Pentagon leakers and media allies plotting against him. Ken Lorman reporting.
1: Senator Tom Cotton is warning voters about the leftward lurch of the Democrat Party.
4: When we talk about the Democratic Socialists of America, it's not soft, cuddly, like Denmark-type social democracy. It is this kind of communism.
1: And Senator Cotton was interviewed this week by the Salem Radio Network. There's apparently a silver lining in September's jobs report. We get more details on the numbers from correspondent Ron Taylor.
5: The Labor Department says payroll employment rose by just 29,000 in September, with earlier months revised down. But since July, the labor force has now grown by 1.1 million, according to the official data. Former Trump economic advisor Steve Moore says that's very good news, and especially because hundreds of thousands of these additions were young men, whose labor force participation has been falling at a very troubling pace. Moore believes men without jobs is a bad thing economically and socially. Ron Taylor reporting.
1: And this is SRN News.
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1: More than 4,500 pounds of imported ready-to-eat chicken stew are being recalled now.
7: The products were not re-inspected after entering the U.S. The chicken products imported from South Korea were produced on March 30th and have Best Buy date of September 29, 2027. The recall includes cardboard boxes containing pouches of Sempio Korean Ginseng Chicken Stew Classic. The products were shipped to distributors and retailers in Florida, Georgia, Illinois, Maryland, New Jersey, New York, Pennsylvania, and Virginia. John Scott reporting.
1: The U.S. Supreme Court is expected to hear several high-profile cases in its new term. The U.S. will be releasing a joint statement with 15 other countries today, describing a shared vision for a so-called golden age of science, one that will embrace the potential of artificial intelligence, or as President Trump now says, they must call it at the federal level, superintelligence. More at townhall.com. A man who took an early autumn swim has died after he was pulled from the ocean off Far Rockaway Friday afternoon. Larry Kosky has more.
8: Police say the man was found just before 8 p.m. in East Rockaway Inlet near Beach 9th Street and Seagirt Avenue. Members of an Nassau County Fire Department pulled him from the water. He died a short time later at St. John's Episcopal Hospital. The Daily News reports it was not immediately clear why the man was in the ocean, though the weather was exceptionally warm. There were no lifeguards on duty, with the beach season having ended September 13th. I'm Larry Kofsky.
1: A leader on OpenAI's safety systems team has resigned. David Robinson wrote an essay in The Atlantic. It was published today and said that OpenAI's unimpeded optimism has created a dangerous environment for the technology. Robinson says he agrees with other departed staff members that there needs to be new safeguards in place. More details at townhall.com.
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10: We'll have partly to mostly cloudy skies for today. Chance of showers will continue. High temperatures in the mid-70s. A chance of showers this evening. Otherwise, mostly cloudy for tonight. Low temperatures in the lower 50s. And then sunshine returns for our Monday. Highs in the upper 70s. 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

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From George Strait, Alan Jackson, and Reba to George Jones, Blake Shelton, and Dolly. Thanks for listening.

0: It's always real country, and it's always right here. 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
10: We'll have partly to mostly cloudy skies for today. Chance of showers will continue. High temperatures in the mid-70s. A chance of showers this evening, otherwise mostly cloudy for tonight. Low temperatures in the lower 50s. And then sunshine returns for our Monday, highs in the upper 70s. 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

0: Give me one more chance. 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Happy Sunday to you. I appreciate your listening. My name is Buzz Jackson, and we got more music next from Scotty McCreary.
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2: Praise the Lord, praise the Lord. This is your brother in Christ, Ricardo Rios, in your program, It's All About Jesus Radio Ministry. This morning, brothers and sisters, thank you for listening to this program. Thank you for your prayers. Thank you for your support in this morning. Let us pray before we continue with this program. Father, in the name of Jesus, Lord, we give you thanks for the opportunity that you grant us to be in this place. Lord, we ask you, Lord, in this morning that you bless everyone that is up in this morning listening to this radio broadcast. We ask you, Lord, that you bless them today. We ask you, Lord, if there's anyone sick in this morning, that you heal them, Lord. We ask you, Lord, for by faith, Lord, that you touch them in this morning, believing in your name, believing, Lord, that you can do all things, that all things are possible to those that believe in you, Lord. We ask you for restoration. We ask you, Lord, for many blessings this morning, for a touch of your spirit, Lord. And we ask you, Lord, that you speak to each one of them and myself today in this morning through your word. And we ask you this in Jesus' name. Amen and amen. Praise the Lord. In this morning, we are going to listen to a song and we'll be back with the study, the works of the flesh.

Praise the Lord, praise the Lord, hallelujah. And this morning, praise the Lord, we like to go again to the book of Galatians, praise the Lord, chapter 5, praise the Lord. Last week, we started a series of study on the works of the flesh, praise the Lord. And last week, we gave an introduction to this study, praise the Lord. But I want to read these verses again, and then we'll be touching the work of the flesh, adultery, praise the Lord. This I say then, Galatians 5, verses 16, 17, 18, he shall not fulfill the lust of the flesh. For the flesh lusted against the spirit, and the spirit against the flesh. And these are contrary the one to the other, so that ye cannot do the things that ye would. But if ye be led of the Spirit, ye are not under the law. Now the works of the flesh are manifest, which are these: adultery, fornication, uncleanness, lasciviousness, idolatry, witchcraft, hatred, variance, emulation, wrath, strife, seditions, heresy, envy, murders, drunkenness, revealings, and such like, of the which I tell you before, as I have also told you in time past, that they which do such things shall not inherit the kingdom of God. Praise the Lord. We gave an introduction last week, and today, praise the Lord, we are going to start with the first mention work of the flesh, which is adultery, praise the Lord. Paul begins, praise the Lord, to identify what's happened when the flesh is allowed to produce its fruits, praise the Lord. In Galatians 5:19, he says, now the works of the flesh are manifest, which are these: adultery, fornication, uncleanness, lasciviousness, praise the Lord. Now, notice the first words, praise the Lord. The works of the flesh are manifest. In other words, praise the Lord, the flesh eventually, praise the Lord, reveals itself, praise the Lord. When we are not walking in the Spirit, praise the Lord, eventually, all flesh begins to manifest what is of the flesh, praise the Lord. When we read the book of Galatians, we come to an understanding, praise the Lord. Pablo separates, praise the Lord, what is the works of the flesh from what is, praise the Lord, the fruits of the Spirit, praise the Lord. There's two different lists in here, and these two lists are very different, praise the Lord. And, you know, one of the things that we can see is that the works of the flesh, they are manifest, praise the Lord, when the person is not walking in the Spirit, praise the Lord. One of the things that Paul mentions first is adultery. And I wonder why the first word mentioned of a works of the flesh is adultery in the list. You know, adultery is not merely a physical act, praise the Lord. It represents, praise the Lord, unfaithfulness, praise the Lord, to the covenant of marriage, praise the Lord. God takes, praise the Lord, march of faithfulness very seriously, praise the Lord, hallelujah. And we know that marriage was instituted in the beginning, Genesis 2:24, the Bible.

of a human rule, praise. It's not only simply a breaking of a human rule, but it violates, praise the Lord, something that God established, praise the Lord, hallelujah. The husband and wife enter into a covenant of faithfulness, praise the Lord, hallelujah. And what does adultery attacks? Adultery attacks the trust that is between those two people, praise the Lord, hallelujah. Adultery attacks the covenant, praise the Lord, they have been made before God, praise the Lord, hallelujah. Attacks the intimacy, praise the Lord, because you belong to your wife and your wife belong to yourself, praise the Lord. It attacks faithfulness, praise the Lord. It attacks also the family institution, praise the Lord, hallelujah. It attacks, you know, when there is adultery in a home, it doesn't destroy only the people that have been involved in the act, but it's, praise the Lord, it destroys the whole family. Mother, father, children, hallelujah, cousins, hallelujah, it affects the whole family in general, praise the Lord. Why? Because it's something, praise the Lord, that destroys, praise the Lord, that goes against God and against what God has established, praise the Lord, which is, praise the Lord, family. It also destroys the testimony of the believer, praise the Lord. A person that falls into the act of adultery, praise the Lord, that person, praise the Lord, hallelujah, his testimony, praise the Lord, hallelujah, comes to be, praise the Lord, hallelujah, with a stain, praise the Lord. Jesus takes adultery very deep, praise the Lord. And one of the most important passages, praise the Lord, for understanding adultery is Matthew 5, praise the Lord. In Matthew 5, verses 27 through 28, he said, ye have heard that it was said by them of the old time, praise the Lord, thou shalt not commit adultery. But Jesus said something that goes even deeper, praise the Lord, that goes even more deeper than what it was established in the old. He said, but I say unto you that whosoever look on a woman to lust after her has committed adultery with her already in his heart. Back in the Old Testament, in the law, adultery was only referred to the person who had a physical act with a woman, praise the Lord. But Jesus take it even a little bit further. Now, hallelujah, what was in the past made in the flesh, what was in the past a sin in the flesh, now God takes it into the matters of the heart, praise the Lord. God, Jesus goes deeper. He goes into what is in your heart. And he thought many times about this, hallelujah. For example, in one occasion, hallelujah, the Pharisees and Sadducees tell Jesus, why your disciples don't wash their hands? You see? And Jesus said, it's not what goes to your mouth that contaminates the body or the man, but what comes out of your heart, what comes out of your mouth is what contaminates the man. And he makes a list and mentions of sins that comes out of the heart, praise the Lord. Jesus moves the discussion from the action to the heart. See, the Pharisees could say, I haven't physically commit adultery. But Jesus says, but what is happening in your heart? And this teaches us something extremely important. Sin doesn't always begin in the body. Sometimes it begins in our imagination. It begins with what we permit ourselves to look at, praise the Lord. What we entertain, praise the Lord, when nobody is watching. What we fantasize about when nobody is there with us, praise the Lord. Or what we fantasize with in secret. What we continually return to in our minds, praise the Lord. You see, this is why it's important. You know, many times I say, you know, there's sometimes there's going to be times that you're going to have to rebuke the

0: over and over the same day. Praise the Lord. Job said, this is something extraordinary that give us light and give us understanding in how to battle, hallelujah, in the moment of temptation. Praise the Lord. Joseph chose to run. Sometimes we need to run when we know, hallelujah, that we are not, praise the Lord, hallelujah, be able to stand up temptation. We need to run. Praise the Lord. James 1, 14 and 15, praise the Lord, give us an important picture. But every man is tempted when he is drawn away of his own lust and enticed, praise the Lord. Then when lust has conceived, it brings forth sin. Now, we need to notice here something very important, which is the progression, praise the Lord. First of all, the first thing that happened is the desire. Second, the enticement. After that, conception. And after the conception, praise the Lord, hallelujah, we, hallelujah, produce what is called the sin. And this is why Galatians, praise the Lord, 5:16 is so very important. Paul is saying, walk in the Spirit. We need to walk in the Spirit. Because if we continually give the flesh room to operate, eventually the desire can become an action, praise the Lord. And we need to be aware of that, praise the Lord. David is a great example, praise the Lord, of the danger, praise the Lord, of dwelling in the wrong place at the wrong time, praise the Lord. And one of the clearest biblical examples is David in 2 Samuel 11. The first thing he did was to see Bathsheba, praise the Lord. After that, he inquired about her. He sent somebody to get her. Then he took her and committed adultery, praise the Lord. And after that, he tried to conceal what happened between them, praise the Lord. And eventually, hallelujah, he arranged for Uriah to die. What became a desire, it didn't produce only one sin. It produced several sins in the life of David, praise the Lord. And this is the danger of we exposing ourselves to one sin. It might, in the end, produce more than one. Hallelujah. You know, when you, praise the Lord, lie about something, believe it or not, you're going to be forced to continue lying, praise the Lord, to cover that first lie. This is why we must, even if it gets us in trouble, we must speak always truth, praise the Lord. Look how quickly one decision here can become a change of decisions or reactions, praise the Lord, in the person. The first problem wasn't when Uriah died. The problem became much earlier with David looking at Bathsheba, praise the Lord. He entertained what he saw. He acted upon it, praise the Lord. And then he attempted to cover what he did wrong, praise the Lord. Then one sin produced another. And this demonstrates, praise the Lord, the destructive power of the flesh. It's not conformed with one thing. It will like to keep producing what it likes the most, sin and disobedience against God, praise the Lord. The flesh is always pulling down, but the spirit is always pulling up. Praise the Lord. Praise the Lord. Hallelujah. We don't overcome sexual temptation simply by saying, I will never do it. Praise the Lord. We need a positive spirit strategy. Praise the Lord. Here, praise the Lord. Galatians 5:16 tells us, walk in the spirit. What is to walk in the spirit? It means, praise the Lord, that I will read the word of God daily. It means that I will have praise the Lord, constant communion with God. It means, praise the Lord, that I will always be praying, if not in my knees, when I'm standing, when I'm at work. I'll be always meditating in Him, praise the Lord. I'll be singing a song, praise the Lord. I'll be thinking about the greatest miracles and the greatest thing that He has done, not only in my life, but in the life of others, praise the Lord. That is to walk in the Spirit, praise the Lord. Not giving any chance or any space to the flesh, praise the Lord, or fleshy things, praise the Lord. Walk in the Spirit, praise the Lord. 1 Corinthians 6:18, praise the Lord, hallelujah. We need to flee fornication, praise the Lord, and adultery, praise the Lord. The Bible tells us that we need to walk in the Spirit to be free, praise the Lord, from sexual immorality. Sometimes spirituality means running away from something like Joseph did, praise the Lord, hallelujah. We know the story of Joseph. You know what happened to him and how God blessed him because he was obedient. He submitted himself to God, praise the Lord. He ran when he knew, praise the Lord, that it was the time to run, praise the Lord. He didn't stay there for many days. This didn't happen in one day. This didn't happen one day that the Potiphar's wife came to him and said, hey, you know, I want you to sleep with me. No, this happened for many days, maybe months, who knows how long. But this woman every day was asking him to sleep with him. One day, she took a hold of him, and that's when he left his clothes in her hands, and he ran away, praise the Lord. How do we guard ourselves? That is the question. How? Well, Job says in chapter 31, verse 1, I made a covenant with my eyes. Why then should I think upon a maid, praise the Lord? See, what enters through our eyes can influence our thoughts, praise the Lord. Job said that he made a covenant with his eyes. What a powerful statement. I made a covenant. I propose in my heart that I will not look on another woman. I propose in my heart, hallelujah, that I will be faithful to my wife. I propose in my heart, hallelujah, that I will be faithful to God. Praise the Lord. Proverbs 4:23 says, keep thy heart with all diligence, praise the Lord, for out of it are the issues of life, praise the Lord. Don't allow sinful desire to establish a home in your heart, praise the Lord. Flee temptation, praise the Lord. Don't negotiate with temptation. Don't see how close you can get without falling, praise the Lord. It is absurd, praise the Lord, for us Christians to play with our strength, praise the Lord. We cannot play with that. We cannot say, well, I'm strong enough. I can do it. No, that's the mistake many people make, praise the Lord. Jesus says, without me, ye are nothing, praise the Lord. Hallelujah. Walk in the Spirit. That's what Paul says, praise the Lord. Stop doing bad things. Walk with God. Walk in the Spirit. And become increasingly submitted to the Spirit, praise the Lord, hallelujah. A battle against adultery and every other works of the flesh begins with who we allow to lead us, praise the Lord. The flesh leads us, praise the Lord, away from spiritual things, away from God, to satisfy, praise the Lord, its desires and lusts, praise the Lord. But if we are led by the Spirit, praise the Lord, the character of the Spirit, praise the Lord, begins to become manifest. Praise the Lord. This is why, praise the Lord, you probably go to the store or you go to the supermarket and somebody might come and say, praise the Lord, are you a Christian? Praise the Lord. Why? Because they can see in your resemblance, they can see in you the only God is living in your heart. It is sad when people cannot determine what you are when you serve God, praise the Lord. We must give testimony. We must walk with God. We must walk in the Spirit. We must speak different, walk different, act different, praise the Lord, so people can see that we are different, praise the Lord, that we have been changed and transformed by the power of the Holy Spirit, praise the Lord, that when we gave our hearts to Jesus Christ, we make a decision like Daniel, I will not, praise the Lord, contaminate myself with the food of the king. Daniel proposed in his heart that he will not contaminate himself. Hallelujah. And today, hallelujah, you and I, hallelujah, we need to make that covenant. We need to propose in our heart that we will not mix with anything that displeases God. Hallelujah. And they contradict the Spirit of God. Praise the Lord. Many of us today are compromised. Why? Because sometimes Christians get compromised when they are get around others and they start making red jokes, praise the Lord. And when you laugh about those jokes, you are compromising your integrity. A Christian should not be around people, praise the Lord, they make red jokes, praise the Lord. They are watching you. They want to see your reaction. They want to see how you react, praise the Lord. And when they see, hallelujah, that you fail and that you laugh about it, they will continue feeding you, praise the Lord, with things like that, praise the Lord. That's why you must be sober. That's why you must pray, and that was, you must walk in the Spirit, praise the Lord, hallelujah. In this day, praise the Lord, hallelujah, I want to pray. Next week, we'll be covering fornication, praise the Lord. Let us pray. Father, in the name of Jesus, Lord, I give you thanks for this study, praise the Lord, of the work of the flesh. I ask you, Lord, that you speak to everyone as you have spoken to me, and that you bless everyone in this morning and continue to work while you started in their life. Praise the Lord. In Jesus' name we pray. Amen and amen. God bless you, and we'll see you next time. Praise the Lord.
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Just a little talk with Jesus. Good morning. This is the long-running gospel show, all the way live from Lebanon, Tennessee, streaming live around the world. We do gospel music, and we do it just like that. Okay, this is the first Sunday in October. Believers will renew their faith in God by way of the Holy Communion. As often as you eat this bread and drink the cup, you are broadcasting the Lord's death until he comes again. Okay, moving on. Also, this is Pink October, Breast Cancer Awareness Month. Early screening saves lives. So get your mammograms. They can find cancer before symptoms appear. Okay, congratulations to Mrs. Susie James and Wilson County's own radio station, WANT. It started on October 1, 1993. And that was 33 years ago. And thanks so much, Susie James, for giving John R. a chance nearly 20 years ago. So later in the broadcast, I will go live remote to Ron Bubba Rhodes, who is standing by with the scripture and the prayer. And also, today our condolences go out to the families of the late Mr. Ronald Jerome Scott, Mrs. Betty Louise Cox, Mr. Joe Thomas Peacock, and Mr. Juan Resendez, and also prayers for all sick and shut-ins. He's a bridge over troubled water. He's a way out of no way. He's the first and the last, and he's the beginning and the end. And at this time, I'm going back to music.

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2: 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And we're proud and thankful for every one of our listeners. Thank you for tuning in and have a wonderful and blessed day.
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0: 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They do gospel just like that.
3: Okay, Ron Bubba Rhodes, are you there?
4: Yes, I am, Miss Dean.
3: Do you have the scripture in prayer for us?
4: Yes, I do. Today's scripture comes from Proverbs 16, chapter 24th verse, the New Living Translation, and it reads as follows. Kind words are like honey, sweet to the soul and healthy for the body. Let us pray. Father God, purify our hearts so that what comes out of our lips builds others up rather than tearing them down. Amen. Back to you, Miss Dean.
3: Amen, amen, and amen. So what would you like to chat about this morning?
4: Well, today I'm coming to you from not the sunny South Florida, but the Valley of the Sun. We're in Phoenix, Arizona. Wow. Well, a friend of ours had a belated wedding party we went to last night. But I know last week when I sent you, we were in L.A., and I sent you a video of my daughter tricking me into getting into one of those Waymos, I think that's what they call it. There's it's like a Uber, but there's no driver. It's just, you know, drives around electronically. I'm not sure how they do that, but, you know, I'm getting in. They get in, Jordan and my wife and Laverne and her friend, they get in the back seat, and she said, get in, Dad, get in. And I open the front door, and there's no driver in the car. And I'm like, what? And she's laughing, and get in, Dad, get in. And, man, that was one heck of an experience. Ran around on Saturday night in downtown Los Angeles in a car with no driver.
3: I just don't think I can ride in a car with no driver. I just don't. I bet I'd lose 10 pounds while I was in that car. I'd be just a jumping and a scorching and a hopping and a flinching.
4: It's the strangest thing I've seen in a while, man. It's like I said, man, we're in the future. We live in the future right here.
3: Absolutely, absolutely. Okay, what about my Tennessee Titans?
4: Hey, I think they need to tighten up today.
3: Well, they're going to Baltimore, so that certainly don't look good. But I got to stay with the homeboys, my beloved Tennessee Titans. Win or lose, love you, Titans. I love you.
4: Yeah, it's pro football. Anything can happen, so it's not over. Until the whistle blows.
3: All righty. If there's nothing more, I'm going to let you go.
4: Well, one thing real quick. Cheer for my Raiders, man. We 3-0, looking at 4-0 today. Oh. We got Kansas.
3: Oh. Well, if it's Kansas City, I don't know.
4: At least they're playing them in Las Vegas this week.
3: Well, all right. Love you. Nothing you can do about it.
4: Nothing to be done, and nothing that I want to be done about that one.
3: Okay, I'm going to click you off.
4: Big mouth, go Titans.
3: Okay, I have a text from Mrs. Cynthia Heron, and she says, good morning, Miss Dane and Bishop Dr. Fite. Enjoying the program. Praying everyone has a blessed and wonderful day. And thank you so much, Cynthia Heron. And we will go back to music.

The angels keep watching over me. The dynamic bishop says, thank you, beautiful lady. You are blessing our souls this morning. And that was the dynamic bishop, Dr. Belita McMurray Fight. And Mrs. Tony McGuire says, good morning, Miss Dean. May God continue to bless you and the program. And as always, have a blessed day. Love the Lord. She loves the Lord. And Mr. Neil Kansas says, have a blessed day. I'm Miss Dean saying my goodbyes for today. I hope to be back next week. Same place, same time, if it's God's will. And life continues.

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1: Thank you for tuning in to the Words of Hope broadcast. I'm Brother Randy Rollins. We're thankful for another opportunity that God has given us to share a portion of His Word with you. We're thankful for each one who's tuned in today. We hope you'll continue to listen. If you've been saved by the grace of God, I desire that you would pray for me. I need the Lord's help each time that I approach His Word to bring a message. And if you're listening today and you've not been saved, we especially hope that you'll take a few moments of time to consider what God is saying unto you through His Word. We have a message today on our heart that's directed toward those that may not be saved, and that is certainly our desire through this broadcast, is to uphold the Lord Jesus Christ to those that don't know Him in the free pardon of sin, that they might be able to see their need for salvation and be able to understand the love and the mercy and the grace of God that He is extending to you today. So please consider God's Word if you've not been saved. In a moment, I'll share an address that you can write if you'd like to correspond with us. 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Also, if you have acquaintances who live outside of the Middle Tennessee radio listening area, we hope that you'll tell them that they can live stream the Words of Hope broadcast each week at this time by going to the call letters of WANTFM.com. 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And again, those call letters are WANTFM.com. If you'd like to correspond with us, the address you can write is Words of Hope, Post Office Box 22, Hendersonville, Tennessee, 37075. We want to consider some scripture that's found over in the book of Genesis in chapter 1. And beginning at verse 1, it says, "In the beginning God created the heaven and the earth. And the earth was without form and void, and darkness was upon the face of the deep. And the Spirit of God moved upon the face of the waters. And God said, Let there be light. And there was light. And God saw the light, that it was good. And God divided the light from the darkness." And we'll stop reading at that point. And the thought that's on our heart today is concerning how that from the very beginning, God divided or separated light from darkness. And we want to consider this in a spiritual way. I understand that what it's referring to here is the creation of the universe and the creation of the earth. And this here, I believe, is referring to a natural light and darkness. We might bring this out. This light that God created on day one was not the sun. God created the sun on day four. But God did create light and separated light from darkness on day one. But we want to consider this in a spiritual sense today. The Bible tells us over in the book of 1 John in chapter 1 in verse 5. The Apostle John penned, "This then is the message which we have heard of Him and declare unto you, that God is light, and in Him is no darkness at all." So when we think of light and darkness in a spiritual sense, we think of darkness as being those who are away from God, those who are in darkness. The very definition that Noah Webster gives of darkness is the absence of light. So it tells us that God is light, and in Him is no darkness at all. So those that do not know God in the free pardon of sin are in darkness. But God, He has made the way whereby that those that are in darkness, those that are in sin, those that are separated from God, who is the light, that they can be brought into fellowship with this light. They can be born again. by the Spirit of God and have light and life. We want to consider some scripture that's over in the book of Exodus to bring out an analogy here. We find in chapter 10 of the book of Exodus, we find here that the children of Israel were in Egyptian bondage, and God had sent Moses to Egypt to tell Pharaoh to let his people go. And you know the occurrence there of how that Pharaoh, he did not let the children of Israel go despite the many plagues that God had brought upon Egypt. And we find that one of the plagues, the ninth plague, was a plague of darkness. We find in verse 21 of Exodus chapter 10, "And the Lord said unto Moses, Stretch out thine hand toward heaven, that there may be darkness over the land of Egypt, even darkness which may be felt. And Moses stretched forth his hand toward heaven, and there was a thick darkness in all the land of Egypt 3 days. They saw not one another, neither rose any from his place for 3 days, but all the children of Israel had light in their dwellings." So we find once again here God separating the light from the darkness. Those who were in Egypt, which represents sin, Pharaoh and those who lived in Egypt did not know the true and the living God. They worshipped the false idols and false gods. And it's kind of ironic here that one of the gods that the Egyptians worshipped was the God of the sun. But we find here that God caused darkness that could be felt for 3 days over the land of Egypt, showing His almighty power over their heathen gods. For God, the true and the living God, the God who created all things and separated the light from the darkness from the very beginning, He is the one who is in control. So we find those that were in Egypt who did not know God, they were in darkness. But we find that the children of Israel, who were the people of God, who lived in the land of Goshen there, we find that they had light in their dwellings. So once again, we see God separating the light from the darkness. And those who did not know God were in darkness. But those who were the children of God, they had light. And that is how it is in a spiritual sense. We want to consider how that God, in His infinite foreknowledge, before He created mankind, before He created the earth, had already made a plan of redemption for a fallen man, for mankind that would sin and that would be in darkness and be separated from God. And that is what it means to be lost. It means to be separated from God, not having a relationship with God because of sin. So God being light, if one is separated from God, then they don't have light within them. They have light of life within them, because, as we said before, darkness is the absence of light. And if you're listening today and you've not been saved by the grace of God, then you are in sin. You are in darkness. And God is not within you. And you are living in the absence of God. But God loves you today. And He has made a way whereby that you can be reconciled to Him, where that you can come into that light and possess eternal life and be delivered from darkness and sin and eternal death. Over in the book of Isaiah in chapter 9, we want to consider some scripture that Isaiah, under the inspiration of the Holy Spirit, penned about 700 years before Jesus Christ came into this world. In verse 2 of Isaiah 9, it says, "The people that walked in darkness have seen a great light. They that dwell in the land of the shadow of death, upon them hath the light shined." And this is a prophecy of the coming Messiah, Jesus Christ, into this world. It goes on in verses 6 and 7 of this same chapter, describing who this is that He is referring to as being this great light. It says, "For unto us a child is born, unto us a son is given, and the government shall be upon His shoulder, and His name shall be called Wonderful, Counselor, the Mighty God, the Everlasting Father, the Prince of Peace. Of the increase of His government and peace there shall be no end upon the throne of David, and upon His kingdom, to order it and to establish it with judgment and with justice from henceforth, even forever. The zeal of the Lord of hosts will perform this. So this child that would be born, it was referring to the Lord Jesus Christ, who was born unto Mary. About 700 years after this was prophesied, he was born into this world, perfect man and perfect God. Luke chapter 1 tells us how the Holy Spirit of God overshadowed the Virgin Mary and conceived the Christ child in her womb. And he was born there in Bethlehem of Judea. And he grew up and lived in this world about 33 and a half years. And he lived a perfect sinless life. And he went to the cross of Calvary to die on the cross of Calvary to pay the sin debt that you and I could not pay, to pay the ransom that we might be delivered from sin and from death and from the

was life, and the life was the light of men. And the light shineth in darkness, and the darkness comprehended it not. So we find here that this word is referring to the Lord Jesus Christ, because if you go into the 14th verse of John chapter 1, it tells us, "And the Word was made flesh and dwelt among us, and we beheld His glory, the glory as of the only begotten of the Father, full of grace and truth." And it tells us in verse 17, "For the law was given by Moses, but grace and truth came by Jesus Christ." So this Word was Jesus Christ, and it says it, He was in the beginning with God, and He was God. So Jesus Christ, although He took on a human body when He came into this world, as we said before, He was conceived by the Holy Spirit of God and was God's only begotten Son. And it says here that that in Him was life, and the life was the light of men. But it also says that this light, which is Jesus Christ, shineth in darkness, but the darkness comprehended it not. To comprehend there in the Greek means to receive. And so we find here that those that are in darkness, that they must receive this light in order to benefit from it. So if you're listening today and you have never been born again, the Holy Scriptures are teaching you God's Word. He is telling you through His Word that you can be delivered from darkness and come into this light, if you will but repent toward God and place your trust in this light, in this Savior, Jesus Christ. It goes on to say in verse 6, "There was a man sent from God whose name was John." And this was referring to John the Baptist. He was the forerunner of the Lord Jesus Christ. God sent him into the world just a few months before Christ came to preach repentance unto the people and tell them about this Savior, this Messiah that was about to be acknowledged unto the world. He goes on to say, "The same came for a witness, to bear witness of the light, that all men through him might believe." So you must believe on the Lord Jesus Christ in order to be delivered from darkness and come into this light. He says, "He was not that light," referring to John the Baptist, "but he was sent to bear witness of that light." So John, he confessed that he was not that light, but he was only sent to bear witness or to tell of that coming light. And in verse 9 says, "That was the true light, which lighteth every man that cometh into the world." Now we need to make a point here. When it says that this light, which is Jesus Christ, lights every man that comes into the world, and man there means mankind, both male and female, this is not saying that just because Jesus came that all people are going to be saved or going to be born again. But what this is referring to when it says that Jesus lights every person that comes into this world, it is referring to mankind being created in the image of God and possessing an intellect and possessing a conscience, possessing an inward man, and possessing the ability to discern between right and wrong. And if you go on down, it continues to say, "He was in the world, and the world was made by Him, and the world knew Him not. He came unto His own, and His own received Him not. But as many as received Him, to them gave He power to become the sons of God, even to them that believe on His name, which were born, not of blood, nor of the will of the flesh, nor of the will of man, but of God." So this tells us that one must receive or believe on this Savior, this light, the Lord Jesus Christ, in order to become the sons of God. In other words, to become a child of God, to be saved, to be delivered from darkness and from eternal death, and be brought into a relationship with God where that there is life and peace and everlasting life with God in heaven when this life here on earth is over. We find some scripture over in the book of

9. In the third chapter, some scripture that is read probably more than any scripture in the Bible. In John chapter 3, beginning at verse 16, it says, "For God so loved the world that he gave his only begotten Son, that whosoever believeth in him should not perish, but have everlasting life. For God sent not his Son into the world to condemn the world, but that the world through him might be saved. He that believeth on him is not condemned, but he that believeth not is condemned already, because he hath not believed in the name of the only begotten Son of God. And this is the condemnation, that light is come into the world, and men loved darkness rather than light, because their deeds were evil. For every one that doeth evil hateth the light, neither cometh to the light, lest his deeds should be reproved." So we find through this, once again, it is pointing out to us that in order to benefit from this light, one must turn unto Christ in repentance and believe upon him for the salvation of their soul. What is going to condemn your soul to hell and the everlasting lake of fire is not the works that you have done or the sins you've committed, but it's failing to place your trust, your faith in the Lord Jesus Christ. Because when Jesus died on the cross of Calvary, he paid for every sin that would ever be committed in this world, from the first person, Adam, who lived in this world, to the last person that will ever live in this world. Jesus bore each and every sin, and we can all receive forgiveness of that sin if we will but repent toward God and place our faith in the Lord Jesus Christ. But it says here that the condemnation is that light, which is referring to Jesus Christ, is come into the world, but men love darkness rather than light. So I ask you today, if you've not been saved, you are hearing this message, this way of salvation, are you going to reject the only plan of salvation that God has given through the Lord Jesus Christ and continue on in darkness, which will result in your being forever separated from God? Because God is light, and in him is no darkness at all. And if you do not receive salvation through the Lord Jesus Christ, then you will be continually separated from God, and you'll never have a relationship with God, and you'll not live in heaven with God when this life is over. And so my admonishment to you would be to come to this light. Don't run from this light, but come unto the Lord Jesus Christ with your heavy burden of sin and guilt, and just lay it at his feet, because he has paid the price for you. And all you have to do is with a godly sorrow in your heart over your lost condition, just turn unto God and call upon him and place your trust, your reliance upon what Jesus has done for you on the cross of Calvary. We want to consider some more scripture that's found over in the book of John in chapter 12, in verse 44. It says, "Jesus cried and said, He that believeth on me believeth not on me, but on him that sent me. And he that seeth me seeth him that sent me." And we want to make a point here. When you reject the Lord Jesus Christ as your Savior, you're not just rejecting him, but you're rejecting God the Father. You are rejecting the supreme being of this universe, he who created you and he who created all things. And the Bible teaches us that the Godhead consists of God the Father, God the Son, and God the Holy Spirit. And when you reject Jesus Christ, who is the only mediator between you and God the Father, then you are rejecting God as a whole. You are rejecting God the Father and God the Holy Spirit as well. He goes on to say, in verse 46 of John 12, "I am come a light into the world, that whosoever believeth on me should not abide in darkness. And if any man hear my words and believe not, I judge him not, for I came not to judge the world, but to save the world. He that rejecteth me
and receiveth not my words, hath one that judgeth him. The word that I have spoken, the same shall judge him in the last day. For I have not spoken of myself, but the Father which sent me, he gave me a commandment, what I should say and what I should speak. And I know that his commandment is life everlasting. Whatsoever I speak, therefore, even as the Father said unto me, so I speak. So Jesus is pointing out here that his words are what we're going to be judged by. When you stand before God and I stand before God, those that have rejected the words of Christ, they have rejected the words of the Father. And the Bible tells us over in the book of Revelation in chapter 20, in verses 11 through the end of that chapter, that all those that are lost, when they stand before God, that their names will not be found written in the book of life. And it tells us that they will be cast into an everlasting lake of fire. Why? Because they rejected the words of Jesus Christ and rejected this way of salvation, this light that God sent into the world whereby that all people could be saved. God sent his very best in the Lord Jesus Christ to make a way of salvation for all humanity. He paid a great price for you and I that we might be saved. So I don't understand how someone could disbelieve the Lord Jesus Christ and turn away from him after all that he has done to make a way of salvation, and the wonderful promises that he has made to those that will trust in him for salvation and follow after him. Over in the book of Acts in chapter 26, we want to read some more scripture concerning this. This was concerning the conversion of the Apostle Paul, when he was Saul, and he was persecuting the church, and we find that he gave his account of how he was saved here to King Agrippa in the 26th chapter of Acts. And we find here at verse 13, "At midday, O king, I saw in the way a light from heaven, above the brightness of the sun, shining round about me and them which journeyed with me. And when we were all fallen to the earth, I heard a voice speaking unto me and saying in the Hebrew tongue, Saul, Saul, why persecutest thou me? It is hard for thee to kick against the pricks. And I said, Who art thou, Lord? And he said, I am Jesus whom thou persecutest. But rise and stand upon thy feet, for I have appeared unto thee for this purpose, to make thee a minister and a witness, both of these things which thou hast seen, and of those things in the which I will appear unto thee, delivering thee from the people and from the Gentiles, unto whom now I send thee, to open their eyes, and to turn them from darkness to light, and from the power of Satan unto God, that they may receive forgiveness of sins and inheritance among them which are sanctified by faith that is in me." So we find that Saul, as he was on the way to Damascus to arrest the Christian people, you can recall or read back in the 7th chapter of Acts how that Saul had heard a sermon by the by a man named Stephen, and Stephen there had preached about how that the people had had the Lord Jesus crucified, and Paul or Saul heard that message, and God was dealing with Saul's heart over his unbelief and over his sin and his lost condition, and it was bringing trouble upon Saul's heart. That's why he said that he was pricked in the heart, or it says that it was hard for him to kick against the pricks. God was convicting him of his lost condition. But we find that when Jesus appeared unto him, Saul became willing to receive the Lord Jesus Christ, to turn to him in repentance and faith. He said, "Who art thou, Lord?" And then we find that the Lord not only saved Saul's soul there, but called him to be a minister. And it says the purpose of his ministry was to
preach unto the Gentiles, and that their eyes might be opened, that they might turn from darkness to light and from the power of Satan unto God. So we see a parallel here, that darkness is associated with the power of Satan. And if you're listening today, it doesn't matter how good of a person you think you are. You may be living a very upright life. You may be very faithful to your wife or your husband and to your family. You may go to church every Sunday. You may give to the poor. You may not drink or curse or steal or do any of those things. But if you have not been born again by the Spirit of God, your inward man, your soul, is still in darkness and under the power of Satan. Living a good life does not bring about eternal life. It does not place you into that light. We all have that sinful nature within us that we obtain from the first man Adam when he transgressed the law of God. David said in Psalm 51:5, "Behold, I was shapen in iniquity, and in sin did my mother conceive me." We're all born into that sinful condition. And our inward man, our soul, must be changed. It must be born again by the Spirit of God. And that does not come through living a good, clean life or being a member of a religious organization or carrying out some type of religious ceremony. That does not bring about salvation. But it is solely through feeling that guilt and condemnation of sin in your heart and turning unto God with godly sorrow over your lost condition, and then praying unto Him and placing your total reliance, your trust in the Lord Jesus Christ. That is what it means to believe on the Lord Jesus Christ. It's not just a mental acceptation of a historical person that Jesus was, but it is a heartfelt work that is done within your inward man, within your soul, by the Holy Spirit that brings about a salvation. And whenever you come before God in that dark and sinful condition, feeling that guilt and condemnation, and you call upon God and place your trust in Jesus, God will deliver you from that condemnation and that guilt, and you'll have peace within your heart, and the Holy Spirit will come into your heart, and you'll feel God's presence within you. There'll be that light and that life that you will experience then. It is not something that's easy to describe, but when it happens, you'll know that there has been a change that's taken place, and it's not through any works that you've done, but it is because God has regenerated that dead, dark soul through the blood of Jesus Christ and given you a light and life. But it says here that that they would be turned from darkness to light, from the power of Satan unto God. So darkness is associated with Satan, and light is associated with God. So whom will you choose today? If you have not been saved by the grace of God, you will lose it all if you fail to come to this light. But if you'll come unto Jesus and trust Him for the salvation of your soul, there are blessings and there is joy and peace that is beyond comprehension and that one cannot fully understand. So it's our desire today, if you're lost, that you would not reject this light, but come into this light and trust in Jesus for the salvation of your soul. May God bless you is our prayer.

Lead me gently home, Father. Lead me gently home. Opening God's Country this Sunday morning, 4th of October, 2026, with two by Johnny Cash. And before that was Belshazzar, for he was weighed in the balance and found wanting. I'm JB, and this is God's Country, WANT-FM 98.9, Lebanon, Tennessee. We thank you for listening. 25 minutes now before 9 o'clock. Cloudy all this day, slight chance of some rain showers. Now at 25 minutes before 9 o'clock, 66 degrees and going up to about 80 degrees this afternoon. Still somewhat warm, Middle Tennessee, even though we're in the fall season. Opening scripture at Proverbs chapter 3, trust in the Lord with all your heart and lean not on your own understanding. In all your ways acknowledge him, and he will make your paths straight. Glenn Payne next on WANT, and I stand amazed.

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11: We'll have partly to mostly cloudy skies for today. Chance of showers will continue. High temperatures in the mid-70s. A chance of showers this evening. Otherwise, mostly cloudy for tonight. Low temperatures in the lower 50s. And then sunshine returns for our Monday. Highs in the upper 70s. 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

0: Great things, and that was the Bishops. I'm JB, and this is God's Country, WANT-FM 98.9, Lebanon, Tennessee, and we thank you for listening this Sunday morning. Hillcrest Baptist Church coming up next at 9 o'clock with Tyler Galden. Hillcrest Baptist Church next at 9 o'clock, 6 minutes from now, and then after that, Call on God Today with Pastor Kenneth Bowen, and good morning, Kenneth.
1: Good morning.
0: And that will be at 9:30 to 10 o'clock. Call on God Today with Pastor Kenneth Bowen and traditional country, positive country, bluegrass. You never know what sort of song list he will be playing this morning at 9:30. Psalm number 71, Psalm 71. In you, O Lord, I have taken refuge. Let me never be put to shame. 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Give the command to save me, for you are my rock and you are my fortress. Lauren Talley next at WANT, and I will trust in Christ.

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2: 2 Samuel, the 16th chapter tonight. And I want you to look in verse number 5 down through verse number 14. Now, there's several passages tonight that I'll have you turn to, but we'll start in 2 Samuel chapter number 16. And tonight, I rarely preface messages like this. Normally, if I can't grab you within the first 90 seconds of a sermon, I probably am not going to get you. But I'm going to ask you to stay on the wagon for just a minute longer tonight. Because I promise you, it's going to sound like I'm rambling and I'm just going on, but I promise you, we're going somewhere. I'm begging you, wait till we get there before you decide to jump off the wagon. When we get to this point, you don't really have any interest in it. That's fine. You just tune out and start doing the other stuff. But hang on with me before you do that. 2 Samuel chapter 16, verse number 5. And when King David came to Bahurim, behold, thence came out a man of the family of the house of Saul, whose name was Shimei, the son of Gera. And he came forth and cursed as he came. He cast stones at David and at all the servants of David. And all the people and all the mighty men were on his right hand and on his left. And thus said Shimei when he cursed, come out, thou bloody man, thou man of Belial. The Lord hath returned upon thee all the blood of the house of Saul, in whose stead thou hast reigned. And the Lord hath delivered the kingdom into the hand of Absalom, thy son. And behold, thou art taken in thy mischief, because thou art a bloody man. Watch verse 9. Then said Abishai, the son of Zeruiah, unto the king, why should this dead dog curse my lord the king? Let me go over, I pray thee, and take off his head. How many of you want a friend like Abishai? Say amen right there, boys. When people are betraying you and beating you and talking about you, and for all intents and purposes, Shimei is lying about David, making it up. None of the things that he said about David is true. Number one, was David a son of Belial? No. He was a son of Jehovah. Number two, did he steal the kingdom out of the house of Saul? No. In fact, when he had the opportunity to steal, he said, no, let God do it. So in the face of lying, it's always good to have a friend that comes alongside and says, let me take care of the problem. Watch what David said in verse number 10. What have I to do with you, ye sons of Zeruiah? Let him curse. Because the Lord had said unto him, curse David. Watch what verse 11 says. David said to Abishai and to all his servants, behold, my son, which came forth from my bowels, seeketh my life. How much more now shall this Benjamite do it? Let him alone, let him curse, for the Lord hath bidden him. What a thought. Here's David. David is at the lowest point of his entire life. He's come down to the end. David is probably about 60 to 65 years old right now. And Absalom, his son, has stood up, rebelled, created a treasonous revolt, and now David has been cast out of the kingdom in Jerusalem. As he's making his way down to a place called Mahanaim, which is a fortress city, as he goes down, he passes on the backside of the Mount of Olives, a city called Bahurim. As he gets down there, there is a servant named Shimei, who is of the house of Saul. And as he's going past Bahurim, here comes Shimei out. And let me put it like this. David's already a man down. What does Shimei do? He kicks him while he's down. Here is a man named David who loves God, honored God, doing his very best to serve God. Yeah, he missed it at times, but he still wanted to honor God. And he's been cast out. And here comes an enemy. Here comes somebody that kicks him while he's down and begins to curse David. He does three things to David. Number one, he curses him. Now, that word curse, when it says in our verse, he curses him still, here's what that means. He threw pointed jabs. Let me put it like this. He knew where to hit David, and he kept hitting him. Let me say something. The devil knows the chink in our armor, and when you are down, he will find that place and keep hitting you in that place. And he'll send those to you. Number one, he cursed. Number two, he lied. He called him a son of Belial. He called him a usurper of Saul's throne. And those things weren't true. As a young man, when I began, do you know what used to bother me? What used to bother me in my pride was when people talked about me and it was true. Because I would say things like this, well, who do they think they are? And they'd say that thing about me as I'm getting older. I wish I could say I'm becoming more humble. I want to be and I'm trying to be. But I'm going to tell you what hurts me more. It's not when people peg me. It's when they just out and out lie about you. And I'm going to tell you what the devil will do. The devil will find the thing you labor in the most. And he'll find people to lie about that thing. Put it like this. When you do everything in your power to be honest and try to help people, he'll send people along and talk about how you take advantage of people. Yeah, am I right about it? Don't look at me like I'm making it up. Yeah. Yeah. You do your very best to be the best mother and wife, the best father and provider. That'll be the area he hits you in with somebody come around you. You see, the devil don't play fair. No. He lied about him. Then number three, he threw stones at him. I'm going to tell you, it's one thing to talk about me. It's another thing to try to destroy you. When somebody would throw stones in the Old Testament, that was the Old Testament way of capital punishment. With Shimei throwing stones at King Saul, King David, you know what he's saying? I want you to die. Can I pop some bubbles in this room right now? I try to have a good outlook on people and life. I really do. I'm not near as positive as my wife is. But do you know what's a hard reality? There are some people who simply want to destroy you. They simply want to burn you to the ground. That's hard. I'm going to tell you what Abishai does. Abishai, the leader of the army, baby, he comes along. And this is what he says. All right, big boy. You want to try to kill him? Here's what I'll do. I'll kill you before you kill him. You want to cut his head off? I done sharpened my sword and it's in need of a good haircut. Let me take your head clean off. Put it in redneck English. I'll hurt you before you hurt me. Watch what David says. Don't curse him. Don't touch him. Let him curse. Brothers and sisters, my pastor, and I'm wearing his tie tonight. That made me feel good when I put it on. His daughter gave it to me after he passed away and pulled it out of his closet, and I tied it, and I cried putting it on. My pastor used to say this all the time, and I can hear him telling it to me in his 2007 Grand Marquis. We'd be leaving the K&W, and this is what he'd say. He'd say, Tyler, never defend yourself unless they're talking about your morality. If they talk about how you don't care, let them talk. If they're talking about how you're not this or not that, let them talk. He used to tell me all the time, Tyler, let God be your defender. That's difficult. That is an incredibly difficult reality. There are men in this church who truly tried to serve God, and people talked about you, lied about you, made things up about you, And the whole time something inside of you is saying, why, God? What did I do? There are women in this room whose spouse walked out on them. You say, why, God? What did I do? There are people in this church right now, and you've got pain and hurt, and something inside of you says, God, if I had just cursed the Shimeites, I'd be better. And God looks at you and says, don't curse Shimei. What you're going to find is the bad in your journey is going to bring a much greater weight of glory than the good in your journey. Don't curse Shimei. Some of you right now, you're trying to be the best mom, the best dad you possibly can be. Why? Because you grew up in a messed up family. And the whole time the devil puts in your mind, give them a piece of your mind. Show them what a real parent's like. And God looks at you and says, don't curse Shimei. Don't curse Shimei. Some of you right now were wronged by a boss, lied about by a coworker. And there's something inside of you right now that says, turn around and you tell them what really was the truth. And God says, don't curse Shimei's. I read a quote that broke my heart the other day, but it's true. It said, being stabbed in the back hurts until you turn around and realize who's holding the dagger, which hurts more. But don't curse Shimei. Don't curse that bad thing, that hard thing, that messed up thing. I'll give you three reasons tonight before we participate in the Lord's table. Brother Tyler,

those who didn't curse him. Why shouldn't I curse God, Terry? These are three things, and I joke with you a lot. But the men in this church are godly men. And some of the deacons through time and years have been hurt. There are godly women in this church that through the decades have been faithful sisters and mothers in the church. And you've been talked about and lied about. And something inside of you says, curse them. Show them what you've become. And God says, don't curse Shimei. Don't curse Shimei. Why? Number one, write this down. Number one, the reason you don't curse Shimei is first and foremost in verse 10, you could be cursing God. When you curse Shimei, if you're not careful, you could be cursing God. Where do we get that? Look in verse number 10. Watch what he says. What have I to do with you, ye sons of Zeruiah? Let him curse, because the Lord hath said unto him, curse David. Tonight I talk to very mature believers, and I give you an incredibly difficult truth, and here it is. God knows everything, and nothing happens without God's permission. I'm as far away from a Calvinist as you possibly can get. I believe in the free will of man, but I believe wholeheartedly that God is in control of absolutely everything. And an old preacher said it like this, God is so in control, it does not bother him to give me a free choice. But hear me now. Nothing happens without God's permission. Therefore, even bad things happen because God put it in play. That's a hard reality. You say, prove it. Exodus chapter 4. Brother Moses is saying, Lord, why would Pharaoh let the people go? God looks at him and says, oh, he's not going to. Lord, what do you mean Pharaoh's not going to? You're sending me down there, he's not going to do it. He says, no, here's what he says in Exodus chapter 4. He says, I will harden his heart. How about this one? In the book of Isaiah, chapter 45, verse number 7. God says, I form the light. I create the darkness. I make peace. And I create evil. This is an incredibly difficult reality to grasp, and that is this. Even the bad in your life, God brought it to pass. That's hard. Tonight I don't preach at you, I preach with you, and I don't. Now, Brother Tyler, a lot of people have walked away from church because of that truth. You say, how could God let something bad happen if he's a good God? Well, there's two things. Number one, you have to remember, this is not the way God created this thing. God didn't make it like this. God made everything good. He made everything pure. He made everything right. It was man's sin that messed it up. The goodness of God is not the holding back of bad. The goodness of God is the bringing forth of good in the presence of bad. That's the goodness of God. God, you're not good. You let this divorce happen. God says, no, sin made that divorce happen. My goodness comes from not letting your entire world fall apart through the divorce. God, I was living holy and pure in the church, and people just lied about me. Why would you let that? He said, I didn't do that. Sin did that. But my goodness brought something good out of that. Brother Tyler, nothing good came out of my Shimei. Nothing good came out of my mess. Well, that's not God's fault. That's our fault. Because even bad can yield good if it's put in the hands of a holy God. I don't believe that, not a bit. Let's ask Brother Joseph as he's up there in the
palace of Brother Pharaoh. Let's ask Brother Joseph after 20 years if he's been lied about by his own family members and put down in the dark pit and brought up into Potiphar's house and lied about by an old Jezebel and thrown into prison. And for 2.5 or 3 years, he's in the darkness, been lied about, been talked about, and been forgotten about. And finally, he's sitting in the palace of Pharaoh as the second in command,

0: with the ring on his finger, and he's got Pharaoh's authority in his heart. You'd look at Joseph and say, Joseph, aren't you mad at your brothers? He would look at him and say, no, they meant it for evil, but God let it be for good. When he had the opportunity to curse Shimei, he didn't do it. The lie told about you, the death that came to your family, the sickness that's invaded your home, in the economy of God, it's a Shimei. It's bad. But in the economy of God, he lets bad bring about good. Brother Tyler, what good? A couple questions. Number one, are you more tender toward God now than you were then? Then Shimei had a purpose. Are you more compassionate on somebody that's gone through what you've been through? Shimei had a purpose. And when you curse Shimei, you actually could be cursing God, because it was God that brought it to pass. I used to be. Now, I know y'all look at, I got it. I used to be a know-it-all. I don't know much anymore. I'm telling you, I don't pretend to know much. I don't even try to know much. In fact, I don't even try. It ain't even my attempt to. But I used to be a know-it-all. Now, I didn't have many people that would come to me and ask for my opinion back then. I tried to think I did, but I really didn't. You know, and I'd lie when I get up and preach, and I'd say, oh, so-and-so called me this past week. They really didn't call me. I was lying, but they really do call me now. I done told you, I'm not like most preachers. Most preachers lie to you, won't tell you the truth. I'll tell you the truth. I did lie to you back then. I did. I just made it up. And they'd call me and they'd say, what should I do about so-and-so? Well, I'll tell you right now what I'd do about so-and-so. I'd tell old so-and-so where to park it, and I'd tell old so-and-so how to park it, and I'd tell old so-and-so if they didn't want to park it, I'd park it for them. I had all the answers until a Shimei came my way. And after a Shimei came my way, and now they really do call me. And they say, Brother Tyler, what do I do? I say, Brother, I can't tell you what to do, but I can tell you there's a God that won't let it be done to you without it being done for you. Don't curse Shimei. Don't curse those things in your life that ripped you up, because you could be cursing the very God that brought it into your life. So don't curse him, because you could be cursing God. Number two, write this down. Why shouldn't I curse Shimei? Why shouldn't I just give him a piece of my mind? Number two, you ready? You will make things worse. No other way to put it. You give somebody a piece of your mind, you think it's bad now, you ain't seen bad. Where do I get that from? Look, if you will, in verse number 11. Watch what David says to Abishai. David said to Abishai, to all his servants, behold, my son, which came forth from my bowels, seeketh my life. How much more now may this Benjamite do it? Here's what he's saying. He's saying, I got enough problems in my own house. If I go kill Shimei, a Benjamite, not only am I going to have trouble in the tribe of Judah, now I'm going to have trouble in the tribe of Benjamin. You see, David had learned a lesson. What was the lesson David had learned? When you try to handle things yourself, they get worse, not better. Where'd he get that from? Well, you remember he messed up back in 2 Samuel chapter number 11. Sister Bathsheba's up bathing on the roof, and David commits an awful adultery. And he's confronted. What does he do, though? What does he do to try to clean up this unknown pregnancy? Instead of getting it right with God, what's he do? He tries to fix it. And what ends up happening? It doesn't work. Now adultery turns into murder. We always make it worse when we try to fix it. I'll tell you right now, I cannot tell you the times. Now, I ain't going to tell on her, but my wife, buddy, if you ever get bad service somewhere, you tell her. She'll leave a Google review in a New York minute. I'm talking a New York minute. So it's so funny. One time, I can't remember what it was. It was Bank of America. That's exactly right. Now, Bank of America. Okay. Let's put all this in perspective. Bank of America is probably a $5 trillion company. We had $122 in the bank. And they took a $5 fee that they weren't supposed to take out. And that white woman said, I'll tell you what I'm going to do. If customer service won't help me, I'll leave a Google review. I said, that'll do it. I'm telling you right now, that'll fix the problem. Yeah, because this man that's up in the tower in Charlotte, North Carolina, making $32 million a year plus stock options, is cruising through Google, seeing what little woman in Guilford County, North Carolina, is leaving a bad Google review. I said, baby, all you're going to do is let people in on how poor we really are. She said, what do you mean? Because, Erica, the only people they charge $5 to are the people that won't even keep $500 in their account. No. I can't tell you the text messages I've typed out. Somebody hurt me. Right before it hits send, something says, don't curse Shimei. I can't tell you the emails that I've typed out to give a piece of my mind, and God says, don't curse Shimei. I can't tell you the times I've picked up the phone and wanted to really tell them how they hurt me, and God says, don't curse Shimei. Why? Because when you clean up messes, you make an even bigger mess. When God cleans up messes, it always gets cleaned up. Baby, what's them in paper towels? The quilted quicker picker upper. That bounty? Okay. There's a few things that I absolutely refuse to budge on in my house. Now, I'm not a he-man. I don't pretend to be a he-man. We have our lanes in our house, and we try to run in those lanes very well. And if there's anybody in this relationship that gets off kilter, it ain't her. I'm telling you, I got it. But there are three things TCG will not budge on. Number one, name brand ketchup. If it ain't Heinz, I ain't coming to your cookout. Number one. Number two, do not serve me store brand drinks. I do not want Mountain Lion. I don't want it. I don't care about it. Dr. Perky, cool Coca-Cola, I don't want none of that jazz. If it ain't name brand, don't invite me. Number three, paper products. If you bring me to your house and you got one-ply sandpaper, I ain't doing it. I don't know what we put in our bathrooms out there, Terry, but I'm telling you, if we ever get so hard up we have to go one-ply sandpaper, is it two-ply? We met about that. Thank you, Jesus. All right, so I'm just saying, now, all jokes aside, paper. There's a difference in paper towels. Am I right about it? You say, how do you know that? Do you clean? No, I don't clean. I clean up. What's the difference between cleaning and cleaning up? I don't clean. I do end up cleaning up a lot, though. Cleaning up is when you make a mess. Yeah. Yeah. Cleaning up, boys, is what you do when you pray to God so you don't find out. We first got married. That ain't no joke. It was all we could do to even buy. We reused paper towels. It's pitiful. We were pitiful. Have you ever tried to clean up a mess with a dollar store, one-ply paper towel? You just move it around. That's all you're doing is just moving it around. Am I right about it? I cannot be just the only human being. Am I the only one that is this sane in the world? Tim Sullivan, don't look at me like that. You ain't cleaned up nothing in your life, but just sit there. I'm telling you, Dave, I got to be, you just move it around. I knew we'd got big time when Baby Doll stopped buying one ply and I saw that lumberjack on that label. That ain't Bounty. Is that Brawny? Brawny. What's Bounty? Yeah, it's the Quilted Quicker Picker Upper. Okay, what's the Quilted Quicker Picker Upper? Whatever. It was that label. I'm going to tell you, there's something smooth when you make a mess, when you got the Quilted Quicker Picker Upper. I'm going to tell you, it just pops right up. Ha, ha, ha, it's funny, I got it. There's a difference when I try to clean up a mess and when God cleans up a mess. When we try to justify ourselves, we just move mess around. When God cleans it up, it gets cleaned up. When I try to tell and hear that people, no, God says don't curse Shimei. Because you will make it worse. How many of you have ever heard the Greek mythological story of King Midas and his golden touch? Have you ever heard the whole story of King Midas? The whole story of King Midas goes, he was obsessed with wealth and riches. So one day, one of the gods came to him and said to King Midas, what would you have as a wish? He said, oh, I know what I want. He said, if I could just take care of my poverty, if you would give me the ability that no matter what I touch, it turned to gold, that would be wonderful. The Greek god said to him, he said, so you want the ability, no matter what you touch, to turn it to gold? He said, yes, granted. King Midas couldn't believe it. Everything he touched, he touched the walls of his palace, pure gold.
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1: 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Are you ready for some good gospel music? 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
2: 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For all flesh is as grass, and all the glory of man as the flower of grass. 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Amen. 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

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Get up and go to church this morning and give God your time and He'll give you His. It's good to be here and play some good music. JB, let's go play something.

I saw upon three crosses, three men in agony. Two cried out for mercy, and the third man, it looked at me. And oh, the hurt in this man's eyes, it just broke my heart in two. And it seemed I could hear him say, "Son, I'm doing this for you." I knelt beneath the third man's cross and slowly bowed my head. I reached out to touch his feet, and it stained my hands with red. And when I heard him cry in pain, I raised my eyes to see. The blood spilled from the third man's side, and some of it spilled on me. The third man wore a crown of thorns. Spikes held him to the tree. And I heard him say, "Oh God, my God, why hast thou forsaken me?" And there within the mighty crowd, the ones who mocked him cried, "King, save thyself if thou art king." And then the third man died. Suddenly, I heard the thunder roll. I saw lightning pierce the sky. The third man was still hanging there, and I began to cry. I saw the boulders fall and heard the breaking of the ground. Then I awoke, and though I dreamed, I touched my cheek and found.

This is Brother Kenneth Bowen. I see our time is about gone. Been good to be here, and hope you've enjoyed the music. Until next Sunday morning, get up and go to church and worship the Lord, and you'll be blessed. Until then, may God bless.

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And we do thank you for listening this morning. 70 degrees right now in Lebanon and Wilson County. Going up to 80 degrees this afternoon. All cloudy all of this day. Maybe some slight rain showers. Psalm number 1, first psalm in the book of Psalms. Blessed is the man who does not walk in the counsel of the wicked, or stand in the way of sinners, or sit in the seat of mockers. But his delight is in the law of the Lord, and on his law he meditates day and night. He is like a tree planted by streams of water, which yields its fruit in season, and whose leaf does not wither. Whatever he does prospers. Lefevre Quartet next on WANT, and Let Every Hallelujah is the title.

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6: We'll have partly to mostly cloudy skies for today. Chance of showers will continue. High temperatures in the mid-70s. A chance of showers this evening, otherwise mostly cloudy for tonight. Low temperatures in the lower 50s. And then sunshine returns for our Monday, highs in the upper 70s. 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

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And a song out to Wilkerson and Ferguson Hollers out in Smith County. And we do thank you for listening this Sunday morning. Psalm number 23:2-3, one of the most beloved of all psalms, starts out, "The Lord is my shepherd, I shall not want. He makes me lie down in green pastures. He leads me beside quiet waters. He restores my soul. He guides me in paths of righteousness for his name's sake. Even though I walk through the valley of the shadow of death, I will fear no evil, for you are with me." The Nellens next, along with the Gaither Vocal Band, and this is WANT, and the title is Moses.

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I'm JB, and this is God's Country, WANT FM 98.9, six or seven minutes before 11 o'clock in the Titans pregame show. Pregame Titans at 11 o'clock, 7 minutes from now, and they are at the Baltimore Ravens this morning. Weather forecast from Middle Tennessee, Wilson County, Watertown, Mount Juliet, and Lebanon. Today, Sunday, October 4th, cloudy all day with some chance of light rain showers, high of 80 degrees. Tonight, slight north wind, partly cloudy, low about 55. And tomorrow, Monday, will be mostly sunny with a high up to 80 degrees. Likely wind gusts tomorrow up to 20 miles per hour. Psalm number 40:4-0 starts out, I waited patiently for the Lord. He turned to me and heard my cry. He lifted me out of the deep pit, out of the mud and mire. He set my feet on a rock and gave me a firm place to stand. He put a new song in my mouth, a hymn of praise to our God. Many will see and fear and put their trust in our Lord. Gospel Enforcers next on WANT, and we have to keep holding on.

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night so sunny, and I keep on knocking. 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Cause I'm trimming my sails with my top hat and my white tie and my tails. Stepping out with my baby, can't go wrong, cause I'm in right.

'cause I've got a date with a package of the good things that come with love. 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